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My show today is thanks to AirDocs Heating and Cooling. 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There's no such thing as coincidence in life. It's just God moments. And one dog groomer had an incredible God moment that I think might make you smile. It's coming up.

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1: The story behind the song, I'm Yours. Here's Blanca.
2: When I was walking through one of the hardest seasons of my life, I found myself stuck in survival mode. In the middle of all of that, I started declaring these words over myself, and they were, I'm safe, I'm loved, I'm more than enough, I'm worthy because I'm His. Those daily declarations became the foundation for this song, and it's more than just lyrics. A reminder that no matter what you're walking through, you are loved, you're chosen, you're enough because you're His.

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No, you are going to have people come up against you. The enemy will try to attack you, but here's the good news. 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

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Cynicism kills hope. That's what the world operates on, and it's fixed and immovable. Believing that nothing can be changed or improved, that prayer is like talking to the wind. But Jesus is all about hope. Before he heals a blind man, he tells his followers that this happened so that the works of God might be displayed in him. Before he raises a widow's only son from the dead, he tells her, "Don't cry." Before Jesus heals a crippled woman, he tells her, "Woman, you are freed from your disability." Each of those times, he brings hope before he heals.

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0: 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Cell phone etiquette, it changes so quickly. I have a friend who says, these are the rules. If it's textable, don't call me. And if it's not textable, well, then make it textable.
1: You know, if you're going to invest in going to college, maybe it's for an undergraduate degree or a master's or doctorate or whatever, shouldn't you get more than just a degree? It really is an investment, too. 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Grace.edu if you want to check them out. I think you're going to like it.

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0: 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You've probably used it to settle disputes with your friends and maybe even decide who's going to take out the trash in your family. A simple game of rock, paper, scissors. So how do you win it more often? Is it all just luck? Is it all just chance? Not necessarily, and here's a way to win it more often and level up your life. For whatever reason, men are more likely to choose rock, and women are more likely to choose scissors. I saw this play out in my own life. Growing up, my dad and mom would always rock, paper, scissors to see who had to do the dishes. My dad chose rock every time. He lost every time. And now I realize maybe that was just my dad's sweet little way of volunteering to do the dishes every night.
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My show today is thanks to AirDocs Heating and Cooling. 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Don't be afraid to cry out to God during this song. You don't have to go what you're going through alone. God is closer than you think.

0: The story behind the song, Ain't No Way. 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
1: There's so many instances in my life where I can look back and say, he really has never, ever failed me. Because when you get in a situation and it's not looking so good, it's so easy for us to freak out and just say, God, where are you? Have you forgotten about me?
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1: And this song, Ain't No Way, is just all about that declaration. As I look back over my life, there's not one time that you failed me, and you're gonna show up for me now.

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God loves you so much. I hope you feel that right now. And even if you don't, you might believe that no one cares what happens to you. But God's word says that he will strengthen you. He will help you. He will uphold you with his righteous right hand. That he will not leave you as an orphan. And that he is your refuge and strength. And he is a very present help in your trouble.

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1: It's an easy game to play, but it doesn't seem like there's any winners when you play the blame game. I'll do it, I admit, but then when I see someone else do it, I go, ooh, not a good look. Not a good look. Interesting thought that was just shared with me. I wanted to share it with you. Blaming is giving up your power. It means that you're admitting you don't have any control or responsibility on your part. 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

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I'm Andy, and today's show is thanks to AirDox Heating and Cooling, AirDoxAC.com. There's no such thing as coincidence in life. It's just God moments. And one dog groomer had an incredible God moment that I think might make you smile. It's coming up.

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And anyone else use their email inbox as a to-do list? I just, whenever there's an email in there that I'm like, I gotta do something about that, I just leave it in there and I get to it at some point. 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
0: 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Well, that's what happened.

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3: 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Shannon Maitland is the executive director. 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What are the types of people in our community that you help learn to read?
4: 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So historically, when our organization was founded 52 years ago, we were serving people who were from here, who had barriers to education and didn't learn how to read or write as much as they wanted to. Over the years, we've had an influx of people from other countries moving here and wanting to learn English. So we help both groups of people and everybody in between, and provide free one-on-one tutoring, as well as group classes, conversation clubs. We help people study for the GED or career exams. We also help people study for their U.S. citizenship so they can pass that exam.
3: Do you have like a classroom somewhere, or do you meet with a tutor at a neutral location? How does that work?
4: All of our tutoring happens in public places. We have a beautiful partnership with the library, which we've had for many years, and they let us use space, so we get to use their meeting rooms and their study rooms. We also have group classes with our partners, so we have one at United Against Poverty, we have one at United Way, we have one coming up at Gifford Youth Achievement Center, and Laura Riding Jackson Foundation. We're always looking for space. Because we have so many students, we have a waiting list of about 80 people right now. So we're always looking for partners and public spaces.
3: I'm not a professional educator. I haven't been trained in this sort of thing. Can someone like me learn how to help someone learn how to read?
4: Yes, we would love to have you or anyone like you who is interested in helping people learn how to read and improve their communication skills. So we provide ongoing support. We do a new tutor training, which is typically the third Thursday of the month at the main library in Vero Beach, and we provide you with training and the basics there, and then we have ongoing support. We have professional development sessions almost every month to talk about topics and tips and resources and tools, and then we also have a tutor training team who mentors and talks with tutors to answer questions or give ideas, as well as an education coordinator on the staff.
3: If someone's interested in pursuing this as a tutor, what do they need to do?
4: Calling our office, that's area code 772-778-2223. You're also welcome to look at our website, literacyservicesirc.org. You can sign up there.
3: Shannon Maitland from Indian River Literacy Services, the executive director. Thanks so much for taking some time out for us today.
4: Thank you so much for having me today, Bruce.

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1: Miranda and Casey were just 20 and 22 when their grandfather asked them a life-altering question. Do you want to farm? Their father, a second-generation farmer, had just passed in a tragic boating accident, leaving the 1,300-acre family farm shorthanded. Casey admits it was intimidating piloting a massive John Deere harvester through 12 rows of corn at a time as her younger sister, Miranda, pulled up in a tractor pulling a grain cart to offload the shelled corn. But they didn't just survive one harvest. They've completed 5 harvests now, where the only thing that's grown more than their corn, their confidence.

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But there is no listening area now. 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
1: Psalm 63 talks about God's love being better than life. And that is so true. When I think of the goodness of Jesus and all that he has done for me, I can't help but praise God. And this song, Worthy of It All, just puts it all in perspective. 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The Bible instructs us to love him with all of our heart, soul, and mind. Why? Because he deserves nothing less. He is worthy of it all.

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1: So glad we get to celebrate the day together. My name's Brandy Lanay, and yesterday was the 75th annual National Day of Prayer. We went before God as a nation and prayed for our leaders, our nation, our families, our communities. And I would just love to know where you have seen answered prayer in your life. Hi, Hyler. What happened?
2: I was praying for America 3 years ago. I meet my wife. When I meet her, she already had 3 girls. And then I want to have my own kids with her, you know. She had a tired tooth, and then she did a reversible. So it's for us to have kids, you know. And then we were trying to have our kids, and then it was just not happening. So my wife told me, you have to check yourself. And I went to the doctor, and then it was a surprise that I cannot have a kid. For me to have a kid with my wife, I have to get a treatment for it. It cost me $9,000.
0: Oh, my goodness.
2: Yeah, and I say, there's no way for me to pay that much money. I barely have income for my friend to survive, you know?
0: Yeah.
2: So I say, you know what? I need to pray to Lord, and I ask him for him to give me a kid. And I say, you know, if you could do it with Abraham and Sarah, you could do it with me, Lord.
0: That's right.
2: So I was praying and praying, and just wait for an answer, Lord, you know? 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
1: The 75th National Day of Prayer was yesterday, and it was just amazing to see so many people getting together with their churches and their groups and praying for our nation, our families, our neighborhoods and communities and our leaders. I'm Brandy. Thanks so much for letting me keep you company, and I would just love to hear where you've seen answered prayer in your own life. And Melanie, I know you said you saw answered prayer praying for one of the kids in your neighborhood who was kind of a troubled child, and there's more to his story. Share.
2: He's only 12 years old, and I believe that he got spoken over, and they said he was going to be like Samuel in the Bible. And I know

0: I'm just standing on God's word that his family is going to come to the Lord and things are going to get better.
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1: My name's Brandy Lene. Thank you for letting me celebrate the day with you. And yesterday, we were celebrating the 75th annual National Day of Prayer. Just a powerful time to come together as a nation and seek God for our families, our leaders, our community, schools, churches, you name it. We were praying for it. And so now, I would love to hear when you have seen answered prayer in your life, Karen.
2: A couple of years ago, my husband had a stroke, and he is unable to work, and he's done with his disability. He can't get permanent disability. We're still fighting it, so we've been trying to work off my income. But we, between our first and second mortgage, we had over $2,400 a month that we had to pay out. And I couldn't do it on my income alone. I don't make a lot of money. And all I could do was pray. For 2 years, just pray, pray, pray. God, please. And then I couldn't make our second mortgage payment anymore, which was $1,500 a month. It was $238,000 I owed, and I hadn't paid for 7 months, and I knew they're going to foreclose on our house. Last year, on my 55th birthday, I got a call from the bank. They completely forgave my second mortgage. $238,000 wiped away, freed up $1,500 a month.

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1: Sometimes the answer to our prayers is instant. I'm Brandy. Glad you're here. We're celebrating the day together. And yesterday was the 75th National Day of Prayer. It's a really powerful day. We prayed as church groups and individuals in our homes, just praying for our nation, our families, and just coming before God. And so I would love to hear about that time you got an answer to your prayer. And Kay, you said this was when you were living in California. What happened?
2: My husband and I went out to the desert to look for the Landers earthquake hole, the one, the big one after the Landers earthquake. It was in 92, because I was in a geology class at college, and I wanted to see if we could find it. So we got a kind of a crude map from the geology people at the school and went out, and we ended up getting stuck on a back road in the sand and not able to get out. 112 degrees outside, and we did everything we could to get out. We couldn't get out. So I just was praying and singing praise songs in my head, and we heard a noise. Couldn't figure out what it was, and around the corner came a bunch of Marines in a Humvee. We were Marine base. We didn't know we were on the Marine base. We were in the shooting range.
1: No!
2: And the Marines actually hooked up a chain to our Volkswagen Westphalia and pulled us out of the sand, and we got home safe. I was praising the Lord all the way home. It was just an amazing answer to prayer. I said, Lord, you know, you've saved me before. Save me again. And he did.

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0: It's a little peace of mind. It's a little slice of heaven. Christian FM. The story behind the song, Wait For Me. Here's Zach Williams.
1: Oh, you wait for me.
2: I wrote this song during a time when I felt completely lost. I've been walking through life trying to figure out everything on my own, carrying things I should have laid down years ago. And the more I tried, the harder the road got. One day I finally looked up and prayed, God, I need some direction. And what struck me was realizing He had never left. He was just there patiently waiting for me to turn around. The song is a reminder that even when we take the long way home, God still waits for us.

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1: Answered prayer. That time you felt God move in your life in a real way. I'm Brandy. Glad you're here. Yesterday was the National Day of Prayer, the 75th annual day that we came together as a nation to seek God's face for our families, our communities, our leaders, and just a really, really powerful day. And so when you look back on life, when have you seen God move and answer your prayers, Joanne?
2: I went back to work. I was home with my baby, and I was really torn, and I went back to work in a temp position. And there were a lot of temporary assistants at this place, and they were telling me that all these temp assignments were going to end. This one lady said, oh, when the hiring freeze lifts, I'm going to be the first they're going to hire. And I was the last one that they hired. So I wasn't angry about it. I just said, okay. And I thought, well, good for me. I get to stay home a little longer. The following week, the temporary agency called me and said, oh, just want to let you know, you are doing a great job. Everybody's a people like you. And I said, okay, thanks. And she goes, I'm not supposed to tell you this. She goes, but they're going to let a lot of the assistants go, the temporary people, and because their assignments are ending. And she goes, and one of the people they're going to let go, and it was the same lady that told me I was going to be the one to let go, and she was going to be the first to be hired.
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1: We know that prayer is powerful. The Bible tells us to pray without ceasing. Pray on all kinds of occasions. Come before God with all of our petitions and requests, and we take that pretty seriously. I would love to know when you saw an answer to your prayers. I'm Brandy. Thanks for letting me keep you company. Jim, when did you have God step into your situation and answer your prayers?
2: I called you about a month ago. I told you I became seriously addicted to meth, and it's been destroying my life, and it just got worse and worse until the other night it got worse than ever. Last night at 3 in the morning, I went out to my car, and I sat there. I play Amazing Grace on my CD every night about 3 in the morning. And I said, after that, I put your radio station on, and my favorite song, Need You Now, came on. And I said, this is something that has to happen. I said, this is it. I'll lose my life. And I looked up to the sky, and I felt God's arm saying, what do you mean? I ransomed you. You're home. That's what I realized. I was set free. And I wake up this morning, and I realize I really feel my prayers are answered. I'm done. I have no craving. I'm done. That's it.

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1: If you're a teacher, I hope you remember to get all those deals and freebies. I think today might be the last day. It's Teacher Appreciation Week. I'm Brandy. Thanks so much for letting me celebrate the day with you. And our teachers make such a huge impact in our lives, a life-lasting impact for so many of us. And so, Janelle, share that teacher who made a real impact in your life.
2: Well, Mrs. Blue was my sixth grade teacher. And everybody thought she was like the toughest teacher on the campus. They just thought she was really mean. But she had a real heart for the kids, and she could see their potential when they couldn't. And so she just pushed us beyond where we wanted to go. And I was stubborn. And so I got to sit on the bench a lot, got to write sentences a lot. Yeah. However, when I was in high school, I wrote her a letter and thanked her for stepping in to be that hard, you know, that hard nose, because she wanted to make a difference and it benefited me. And if she hadn't done that, I know that I would have turned out a different kid. So I just am thankful for Mrs. Ballou from the sixth grade.
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6: 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You know, getting off to a great start is so important for kids

0: that through so many methods. The first being that since we're empowered by the Department of Health, there's a screen that comes with every newborn, every newly pregnant mother gets a prenatal risk screening tool. And so if there's something going on with mommy, she needs help, she's looking for something, we immediately sit with her and help her get whatever she needs. And then on top of that, bedside at the hospital, we are partners with the hospital. And so we sit with every single mom and we talk about important issues like breastfeeding, safe sleep, postpartum depression, and just those general changes to your life that are going to happen when you have your first child. And then every other child that you bring into the house really does change a lot of dynamics. So we find out what's going on with the family and we help them to provide anything that they need to have that successful relationship.
1: So oftentimes when someone gives birth, they've got the support of a family or close friends that rally around them. But for many folks, you're probably their only contact in the community, aren't you?
0: That's really true. Yeah, it's amazing that in a community that has such affluence that we do see so many moms that are alone, that don't have anyone. About 50% of the moms that give birth at any of our medical center or in this county are enrolled in Medicaid services. About 50% are unmarried. And so that leaves them oftentimes alone. And so actually we do have a program called our doula program, our community doula program, where we train members from the community to be with moms during birth. Because we were seeing a lot of moms coming to the hospital with no one to support them during that very, you know, scary, transformative time. It can be an empowering experience of bringing a baby into the world, or it can be, you know, something that feels very lonely. So we have people that are able to be with mommy and support her, not medically, but emotionally and physically. And that program has shown amazing outcomes already, decreased cesarean rates and increased breastfeeding rates and empowered happier mothers.
1: Wow, such great work. And as children develop in our community, I know there's various contact points that you make with families, right?
0: We do. From, like I mentioned, the prenatal part afterwards in the hospital. And then we continue. We have what's called the coordinated intake and referral process. That it's a one-stop shop, basically. We have Stacy, who is our coordinated intake and referral person, and she literally meets every mother. Almost every single mom talks to Stacy, and she links them with whatever they need. So if they go to church and someone at church says, you know what, I really want to refer you to get some help, we'll have them reach out to Healthy Start, and then we will get her connected to whatever she needs.
1: What a fantastic organization. And you're not-for-profit, so obviously funding is important. One of the ways you do some fundraising is through activities in the community. You've got a big event coming up in January, January the 6th. I don't know if I have enough time to train for half marathon at this point, but you do have a beachside, what, half marathon
0: and
1: 5K?
0: That's right.
1: You're expecting a lot of runners?
0: Oh, gosh, I hope so. Yeah, it's a great run, a beautiful run. So if you are a runner and you want to support babies, families in this community, that's a great way to do it. It's real fun, gets you really going in the morning in that cool January weather, hopefully.
1: Yes.
0: And, so it's 6:45, 5K, and half marathon, and we would love to have you there. So please call Healthy Start to get any more information or visit our website, and you can find out all about the Beachside Half Marathon.
1: All about supporting you, whether it's through the race or through giving or through volunteer time. They can all come to your website. What's that website?
0: www.irchealthystart.org.
1: irchealthystart.org. And that's going to have all the information for
0: that's
1: you.
0: Right.
1: Andrea Berry, the CEO of Healthy Start in Indian River County. Thank you so much.
0: Oh, gosh. It was a pleasure, Bruce. Thank you so much.

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Inspiring and encouraging. 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
1: We're supposed to bring our prayer requests before God. And it's always so amazing when he answers our prayers. I'm Brandy. I appreciate you letting me keep you company. Steve, go ahead and share.
2: I go to a church, a pretty big size church, a couple thousand. And the reason I mention that is because I teach a children's church, the 6 and 8 year olds. It's been on my heart a lot lately to find out if I should extend my classes and teach a little bit more, but I wasn't sure, and it was just heavy on my heart. What should I do? So I was praying about it and talked to my wife about it, and yesterday in service, a lady came up to me, and like I said, it's a huge church, so you kind of rare that you would run into somebody you'd never met before, maybe just once, and they find you again. So some lady walked up behind me, and she tapped me on the shoulder, and she tells me, "Hi, you don't know me, but she was a part parent in one of my classes." Which part parent is they just help you out to assist you with the kids. And she says, "Are you one of the teachers that taught on Easter?" And I said, "Well, yes." And she says, "Well, it's been in my heart to come up to you and find you and tell you that you're doing a great job and continue to do the work that God has called you to do with these kids. And I've seen how passionate you were about teaching the little ones, and I've seen how excited they were to see, you know, to hear the word." And that alone, I told her, "I believe you're my confirmation that I should continue to keep teaching the kids, but also do what I've been asking God to do, and that's extend my teaching to go a little bit with the kids." So I just thought that was amazing that she found me in the church and asked that, you know, and told me what she had said. So just God is good. That's all I wanted to say.

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1: Answered prayer. We know that prayer is powerful, but for some reason, whenever God steps in to answer our prayers, it's always such an amazing feeling. I'm Brandy. Glad you're here. And you wanted to share?
2: I called, I think it was Monday that I called you for a prayer request.
1: Yes.
2: I want to call you to let you know that the Lord answered our prayer, my prayer.
1: Wonderful.
2: Thank you for praying for me, because I believe in the power of prayer. I believe in our Heavenly Father, that if we unite as brothers and sisters in Christ for each other, that He sees the love that we have for each other, and He hears our cries.

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1: Three brothers in a fire, willing to die for their faith. 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And Daniel met a lion, because he chose to pray. But you shut the mouth of that lion, and he walked out the next day.

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1: Answered prayer. I'm Brandy. God tells us to come to Him with all kinds of cares, all kinds of requests and petitions come before God. And yesterday was the 75th annual National Day of Prayer. I would love to know, Roseanne, when did God step in and answer your prayers?
2: Something that's happening to my life, and I know that it has God's hands all over it. I moved almost 3 years ago from San Francisco. I was not working for 2 years. I bought a house and I was losing it, and I just prayed upon it, and my daughter was praying on it, and I went into modification almost a year, and about 3 weeks ago, I found out from the bank that I've been accepted into the modification, and not only was I offered one job, but I was offered two.
3: You know, if you're going to invest in going to college, maybe it's for an undergraduate degree or a master's or doctorate or whatever, shouldn't you get more than just a degree? It really is an investment, too. It's time, it's money, it's effort. College should deliver more. 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Grace.edu if you want to check them out. I think you're going to like it.

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1: When you pray and God answers yes, because sometimes we pray and the answer is, I don't think that's the best thing for you and your life. And it's like, really, God? But I'm Brandy. Thanks for letting me celebrate the day with you. Wondering when you got an answer to prayer that you were like, yes, thank you. Stuart.
2: Well, we got approved yesterday for a really nice house. So get the keys this Friday and then just move in by the end of this month. But over 200 applicants. We were the only ones that were actually put in because we knew a real estate agent, and just worked out because I know that God was working it for us. So
3: things are getting real. Jesus, take the wheel. Only way I'm getting to the other side. 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
1: I'm Brandy. Glad you're here. It's Teacher Appreciation Week. Hats off to teachers who make an impression like this. Veronica?
2: I wanted to talk about Mrs. Tallarico Hannah. She was my fifth grade teacher. She's always been an inspiration to me. I grew up in a very impoverished neighborhood in the late 80s. A lot of gangs around the area, and she was never afraid to come and teach in that area, even though she didn't live in that area, and always made a great impact on all the children. Everybody that ever had her always would go back years later to visit her and let her know how they were doing. For me, she was very special because she saw me go through a lot, not having the greatest upbringing, and I would share a lot of things about my life with her, and she always encouraged me and let me know that education was going to be the key to success, the key to leave that area. And over the years, like I said, I kept in touch with her. Then she later on moved to Boston, where she was originally from. So we sort of lost touch there for a moment. But I just want to say I really loved her. And always, anytime somebody asks me about a hero, someone who's special, I always think of her. She was very special to me. And I just want to say she was an awesome person, awesome teacher, made a great impact. And because of her, I followed what she said. You know, she encouraged me, and I now have my master's degree, and I was able to leave that bad neighborhood, and now, you know, I have a almost 18-year-old daughter, and she had an opportunity to meet her, and she's also encouraged by her and wants to go on to college. So I just wish there's more teachers like her. She's an awesome person and always went above and beyond than anyone ever did. And so I just want to acknowledge her for that, for everything she did for me.
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0: Christian FM, the impact that teachers have on us lasts a lifetime. It's a powerful thing. That's why we celebrate them with Teacher Appreciation Week. I'm Brandy, glad you're here. Grace, who is that teacher who made a difference in your life?
1: I had been in foster care. So throughout my childhood, between kindergarten and sixth grade, I changed elementary schools like 11 times. I had a very broken up childhood, and I was not real secure about myself. I didn't feel special or anything like that. And when I was in third grade, I was going to one school, and right after the Christmas holidays, the teacher made a comment, which shocked everybody, including myself in the class, that there was a top math student, and there was a second best math student, and everybody bugged her to find out who it was, and she finally gave in and said it was me. And I'm like, what? And everybody's like, what? She's not even in the top math group. And the only reason I wasn't in the top math group, she says, because I worked too slow, but I was very good. And just that instance, I mean, that was the last day I was in her class as we moved again, and just that moment that she said that inspired me, and I took more interest in math. I went on to graduate from high school, the only one in my family to have done it, and went on to college and got a bachelor's in math. And that comment, how it shows how important it is for teachers to believe and reassure children that they're special, to affect their lives. And I wish I remembered her name, but I, in third grade, I didn't know it was going to impact me the way it did, but it did.

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1: We are celebrating the most important woman in our lives. Mother's Day weekend is upon us. I'm Brandy, glad you're here. And those mom-isms, we're sharing some of our favorites.
2: 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And I have found that to be true, even in my adult life.
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0: Christian FM. Mom's Big Weekend is here, Mother's Day weekend. I'm Brandy. Thanks for letting me celebrate the day with you. And if you could describe Mom in one word, Anna, what would it be?
1: I would say she's strong because she's been through a lot, and her mom just recently passed away, and she's just been so gracious and strong about it.
2: 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There's a lot of stuff. I got this note from a listener, too. They said, we just switched to elite checking, and we love it. Now with the savings and the checking, we're actually making gains we never had before, and we love that they are kingdom aligned. I can confirm that. 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

0: 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We know that prayer is powerful, but I don't know if you've ever been this excited over answered prayer. I'm Brandy. Thanks for letting me keep you company. Check out this four-year-old who got an answer to her prayers.
1: What? Jesus, heal me from my mouth.
2: What did you do?
1: I prayed to God and it made me feel better.
2: So what did
3: you say?
1: I said, Lord Jesus, may you pray that you get my mouth better and me and just stay in. That's what I said. And then he healed me. He healed me. He healed me. So what's up?
2: And so what do you say?
1: Hallelujah. Hallelujah. Thank you, God. Thank you, God.
2: I'm so happy for you.
1: I'm happy with joy. I love you, God.

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1: When have you seen an answer to prayer? I'm Brandy. Thanks so much for having us along. We know that prayer is powerful, and it always blows our minds when God really does step in and we see Him answer our prayers. I would love to know, when you saw an answer to prayer, Sharon?
2: My little girl was born in December. In February, she got her first infant shot and had a severe reaction to the pertussis. And she screamed hours, and I took her back. They ran a CAT scan and told me that her brain had swelled and that to prepare myself. Yeah, I've been in special education 26 years, and there's no way, it's your child, you can prepare yourself. I went home and told Mom, who called the pastor, and they prayed and prayed, and a week later, my lifeless little baby girl woke up normal and happy. And I knew at that point God had answered all of our prayers, and now she's 24 and giving me a beautiful little granddaughter.
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1: Teachers are so important in our life. 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It's National Teacher Appreciation Week. My name is Brandy Lene. I love these little ones sharing what it is that makes their teacher so special.
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Glad you're here so we can celebrate the day together. My name's Brandy Lene, and I think we all know our nation needs prayer more than ever. 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
1: I'm Brandy Lene. Thank you so much for having us along. And I know that things can get a little overwhelming in life in general, and you may be struggling. God, I don't hear you. I don't feel you near. I just wanted to say a quick prayer. Father God, right now, we just come before you. We lay those cares, anxieties, worries, and stresses at your feet. And we just trust that you are in control and you are working everything out in every area of our lives. In the midst of that, while you're working things out, Father God, just give us your peace that surpasses all understanding, your comfort. Let us know that you are near and remind us, Father, that no matter what it might feel like to us, you are holding us in the palm of your hand. We give you all the praise, honor, and glory. In Jesus' name, amen.
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1: So glad we get to celebrate the day together. My name's Brandy Lene, and yesterday was the 75th annual National Day of Prayer. We went before God as a nation and prayed for our leaders, our nation, our families, our communities. And I would just love to know where you have seen answered prayer in your life. Hi, Hyler, what happened?
2: I was praying for America 3 years ago. Me and my wife, when we shall meet her, she already had 3 girls. And then I want to have my own kids with her, you know. She had a tiny tooth, and then she did a reversible. So it's for us to have kids, you know. And then we were trying to have our kids, and then it was just not happening. So my wife told me, you have to check yourself. And I went to the doctor, and it was a surprise that I cannot have a kid. For me to have a kid with my wife, I have to get a treatment for it cost me $9,000.
0: Oh, my goodness.
2: Yeah, and I say, there's no way for me to pay that much money. I barely have income for my friend to survive, you know?
0: Yeah.
2: So I say, you know what? I need to pray to Lord, and I ask him for him to give me a kid. And I say, you know, if you could do it with Abraham and Sarah, you could do it with me, Lord.
0: That's right.
2: So I was praying, and just wait for an answer, Lord, you know? After 2 years, God answered me, and then my wife gave me the surprise that she was pregnant. And then it was amazing. Now I have 2 beautiful girls, and it was just answer, Lord. He's the one. Make that happen.

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2: The 75th National Day of Prayer was yesterday, and it was just amazing to see so many people getting together with their churches and their groups and praying for our nation, our families, our neighborhoods and communities and our leaders. I'm Brandy. Thanks so much for letting me keep you company. And I would just love to hear where you've seen answered prayer in your own life. And Melanie, I know you said you saw answered prayer praying for one of the kids in your neighborhood who was kind of a troubled child. And there's more to his story. Share.
3: He's only 12 years old, and I believe that he got spoken over, and they said he was going to be like Samuel in the Bible. And I know that he, by him, you know, his family's going to come to the things of the Lord. So that was a promise. It's been hard for him. He's only 12, you know, to understand the things of the Lord. And he's really happy and excited, you know, about accepting the Lord. And the enemy doesn't like, you know, for children, especially children, to come to the Lord because, you know, that's where God hears them, you know, a lot. They could say a lot of things, and God does hear them. So the enemy has worked in some kind of ways that he wouldn't come to church, but his parents, they don't serve God, so... I'm just standing on God's word that his family is going to come to the Lord and things are going to get better.
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1: My name's Brandy Lene. Thank you for letting me celebrate the day with you. And yesterday, we were celebrating the 75th annual National Day of Prayer. Just a powerful time to come together as a nation and seek God for our families, our leaders, our community, schools, churches, you name it. We were praying for it. And so now, I would love to hear when you have seen answered prayer in your life, Karen.
2: A couple of years ago, my husband had a stroke, and he is unable to work, and he's done with his disability. He can't get permanent disability. We're still fighting it. So we've just been trying to work off my income. But we, between our first and second mortgage, we had over $2,400 a month that we had to pay out. And I couldn't do it on my income alone. I don't make a lot of money. And all I could do was pray. For 2 years, just pray, pray, pray. God, please. And then I couldn't make our second mortgage payment anymore, which was $1,500 a month. It was $238,000 I owed, and I hadn't paid for 7 months, so I knew they're going to foreclose on our house. Last year, on my 55th birthday, I got a call from the bank. They completely forgave my second mortgage. $238,000 wiped away, freed up $1,500 a month.

0: Christian FM.
1: Sometimes the answer to our prayers is instant. I'm Brandy, glad you're here. We're celebrating the day together. And yesterday was the 75th National Day of Prayer. It's a really powerful day. We prayed as church groups and individuals in our homes, just praying for our nation, our families, and just coming before God. And so I would love to hear about that time you got an answer to your prayer. And Kay, you said this was when you were living in California. What happened?
2: My husband and I went out to the desert to look for the land earthquake hole, the one, the big one after the Landers earthquake. It was in 92, because I was in a geology class at college, and I wanted to see if we could find it. So we got a kind of a crude map from the geology people at the school and went out, and we ended up getting stuck on a back road in the sand and not able to get out. 112 degrees outside, and we did everything we could to get out. We couldn't get out. So I was praying and singing praise songs in my head, and we heard a noise. Couldn't figure out what it was, and around the corner came a bunch of Marines in a Humvee. We were on the Marine base. We didn't know we were on the Marine base. We were in the shooting range.
1: No!
2: And the Marines actually hooked up a chain to our Volkswagen Westphalia and pulled us out of the sand, and we got home safe. I was praising the Lord all the way home. It was just an amazing answer to prayer. I said, Lord, you know, you saved me before, save me again, and he did.
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4: 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And joining us is the CEO of the ARC, Heather Dales. And what is it about working with those with special needs in the community that makes you want to get up and go to work every day?
5: The individuals that we serve, they're so honest, and it doesn't matter if they're having a great day, not great day, they love you for who you are.
4: Do you have a big emphasis on integrating those with special needs into the flow of the community?
5: Well, that's an essential function for everything that we do. We are part of the community. We are part of Indian River County, and so we access and try to have everybody who's in our program and services take part in the community, whether it's bowling, whether it's going to Leisure Square, whether it's going to Sebastian Pool, going to the movie theater, going to the theater. We're want to be out there and be part of the community just like everybody else.
4: Is there an age range that you work with?
5: Predominantly, we work with adults, 18 to the oldest lady we're working with is 82.
4: You have some in-county residential facilities, too. Tell me about that.
5: We provide two different components for residential services. The first is people who live out in the community on their own. Think of it as an a la carte. We're there to support them as much or as little as they need, maybe 8 hours a day or 20 hours a week, and with grocery shopping, medical appointments. Then the secondary component is a residential group home, which we have 5 group homes where we provide services to 26 residents, and it's 24/7. They're out in the community, but there's somebody there to support at all times.
4: If someone wants to come alongside the ARC of Indian River County and say, I've got some time during the week where I want to, you know, bless a family or bless one of your clients, how can they do that?
5: We have a lot of volunteer opportunities, not only at our day program where we're working on training vocational skills. We have opportunities, of course, at events and some of the things we're out in the community doing, but also in our group homes, working alongside our staff, taking people out in the community.
4: How can folks get in touch with the ARC of Indian River County?
5: Call, email. Our phone number is 772-562-6854. 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
4: Heather Dales, the CEO of the ARC of Indian River County, thank you so much for joining us.
5: Thank you so much for having us.
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4: I wrote this in a season where anxiety felt super loud and my future felt even more unclear. The world constantly tells us to worry about everything, but when we call on the name of the Lord, He brings peace, direction, and security. Hey, my friend, He knows you and He sees you. He has good plans for you because that's just who He is. So why should we worry? Let this be our anthem today.

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1: Answered prayer. That time you felt God move in your life in a real way. I'm Brandy. Glad you're here. Yesterday was the National Day of Prayer, the 75th annual day that we came together as a nation to seek God's face for our families, our communities, our leaders, and just a really, really powerful day. And so when you look back on life, when have you seen God move and answer your prayers, Joanne?
2: I went back to work. I was home with my baby, and I was really torn, and I went back to work in a temp position, and there were a lot of temporary assistants at this place, and they were telling me that all these temp assignments were going to end. This one lady said, oh, when the hiring freeze lifts, I'm going to be the first they're going to hire. And I was the last one that they hired. So I wasn't angry about it. I just said, okay. And I thought, well, good for me. I get to stay home a little longer. The following week, the temporary agency called me and said, oh, just want to let you know, you are doing a great job. Everybody's people like you. And I said, okay, thanks. And she goes, I'm not supposed to tell you this. She goes, but they're going to let a lot of the assistants go, the temporary people, and because their assignments are ending. And she goes, and one of the people they're going to let go, and it was the same lady that told me I was going to be the one to let go, and she was going to be the first to be hired.
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Hey there, my name is Brant. Coming up, I want to talk about Mother's Day and spending on Mother's Day. It's kind of interesting. Also, there's a scripture, and a lot of people who have been around the Bible for a while know what it's about. It says, guard your heart. And I want to talk about that a little bit and think about it a slightly different way. We'll talk about that too coming up.

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1: One of my favorite stories, Herbie Hancock tells it. So he's just amazing jazz musician. He said he was playing with Miles Davis and he was super intimidated. I mean, there was this big hole that he's supposed to play a keyboard thing and he hit the absolute wrongest chord.
2: Yes.
1: And Miles Davis took about three notes and made it make sense.
2: Ooh.
1: And folded it back into the groove. I feel like there's a story about God in there and how he'll take even our missteps, add something, fold it back into a story that's actually beautiful.
0: Refreshingly odd. 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
1: It's kind of amazing. I just saw this amount that we're spending on Mother's Day, and there's nothing wrong with this, by the way.
0: Mm-hmm.
1: But we spent $21 billion last year we spent on Mother's Day.
0: Okay.
1: I don't know if that's that high, low, I don't know. But just like 10 years ago, it was half that. Why are we spending more than double now than we did 10 years ago for moms?
0: Maybe things are more expensive.
1: Double?
0: Yeah, I mean...
1: something's going on there.
0: What?
1: I don't know what it is. Somebody's up to no good.
0: Toilet flight prices have gone through the roof.
1: Yeah, I don't know. Or is the guilt? Are we feeling guiltier? Is that what's going on?
0: I don't think so.
1: Because it can't be too... I mean, prices haven't doubled.
0: Okay.
1: So we're spending double. I think we're feeling guiltier towards mom.
0: Are you saying that it is not justified to spend double on your mother?
1: I'm saying we should triple or quadruple it because moms are so awesome. And I would never say that. I was just wondering what's going on. Moms are incredible. That's all I'm trying to say.
2: Good morning. Checking the forecast. Warm again today with highs in the low 90s. A little warmer for Saturday and rain chances pick up for Sunday. 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
1: Guard your heart. That's what the scripture says. It's in Proverbs chapter 4.
0: Mm-hmm.
1: Guard your heart above all else, for it determines the course of your life.
0: Yeah.
1: That's pretty important, the course of your life.
0: Mm-hmm.
1: You know, right up there with what am I having for lunch today would be, what is the course of my life?
0: Yeah.
1: But we spend more time thinking about the former. But all that said, one way to interpret that, honestly, they didn't know about brains.
0: Mm-hmm.
1: The writers.
0: Yeah.
1: So the word brain doesn't come up much in the Bible.
0: Mm-hmm.
1: They thought that our thoughts came from our heart.
0: Ah, okay.
1: So we have a different physiological understanding.
0: Mm-hmm.
1: But imagine translating that accurately as well. Mm-hmm. So the heart is a lot of things, but guard your brain.
0: Guard your mind, yeah.
1: Yes, guard your mind. Guard it above all else because it determines the course of your life. What I pay attention to, I just learned this the hard way. I know this. What I pay attention to is everything.

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1: Excited for all you mothers on Mother's Day. Hope you have a great Mother's Day.
0: Mm-hmm.
1: You know, one holiday I always thought was a big contrived joke was Grandparents' Day.
0: Aw.
1: Yeah.
0: I bet you'll be changing that tune.
1: Yeah, I was telling Carolyn, my wife, I now see a real need for Grandparents' Day.
0: Oh, do you? To reflect.
1: When grandpas are honored for what we contribute to this world.
2: Taking a look at the forecast, hot weather continues today with highs in the low 90s, a couple of degrees warmer possible for Saturday, with a better chance for rain moving in on Sunday. 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
1: So one thing we run into a lot in our culture is the idea that God loves me, so I can do what I want, and he's cool with it because he loves me. Mm. He only loves me. Like he doesn't care what I do. You know what? Honestly, if someone told me, Brant, I love you so much, I don't care what you do, I'd be like, you don't. That's impossible. You don't love me then.
0: Yeah, I was going to say, that doesn't sound like love then. Yeah. I need you to care.
1: Right, yeah. Right. I need you to care. No one who loves you will ever tell you, I don't care what you do. Mm-hmm. That's not, whatever that is, it's not love. It's closer to hate. In fact, it may be worse than hate. The idea that I don't, doesn't matter what you do, I love you so much, like, that's not love. Love is so much better than that.
2: Checking the forecast, above normal temps today and tomorrow with highs in the low 90s, a chance for some scattered showers on Sunday. 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
1: Hey, this is Brant. 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

0: Hey there, my name is Brant. Producer Sherry is here too. We're so glad you are listening. And we have more honorary doctorates to hand out to listeners this hour.
1: Are we trotting them out there? So many people.
0: Cannot wait. Yeah. Sherry's excited. I'm excited. Everybody's excited.

When odd friends call or text, most people ignore it. And that's why Brant and Sherry rarely make calls anymore. But if you'd like, you can call them. Call 855-90-BRANT. That's 855-90-BRANT. Okay, you'll be leaving a message, but they won't ignore that.

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1: Yeah, we probably don't talk about our souls enough. I mean, but they're everything in life. And I read one writer say the problem is they don't come with a gauge. Like your, your gas level in your car, you can see it's...
0: I see, yes.
1: I got a problem here. But you don't see that indicator, and so they're more subtle. Like, you realize you're now being driven crazy by every little thing, or stuff that didn't used to bother you now bothers you. You can't make up your mind very easily about some stuff that is otherwise simple decisions. You have desires that are overwhelming you now, impulses to eat food, to drink, to like stuff that you would normally have under control. These are all indicators that you're running kind of on empty. I just want to tell you that because I have to remind myself of this too. Like, spending time actually enjoying God, actually enjoying Him. Just Him. This is what fills that thing back up.
2: Good morning. Checking the forecast. Warm again today with highs in the low 90s. A little warmer for Saturday, and rain chances pick up for Sunday. 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
1: You know, I think it's a real problem for people, and it doesn't need to be. So I thought I mentioned it on the show. Mm-hmm. You don't have to know everything. Mm-hmm. I think a lot of people who stand outside Christianity, or they're actually looking at it and go, you know what? This is making some sense to me now.
0: Mm-hmm.
1: Like, I think there's something there, mm-hmm. but I don't even know what questions to ask. Like, I'll feel ignorant. Mm-hmm. I don't know. I want you to know that, look, we all start somewhere and it's a journey, but it's immediate in life when you humble yourself with God and start interacting with him,
0: mm-hmm.
1: that there's something immediately valuable about that.
0: Mm-hmm.
1: And there's things we learn. I'm still learning. Sherry's still learning. We come on here every day with stuff we're learning.
0: Yeah.
1: And that's, it's not a chore. It's beautiful,
0: mm-hmm.
1: but don't let that stop you, and go ahead, ask questions, find some people around. If hopefully they're honest people and they go, I don't know, let's find out together.

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1: Yeah.
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1: Graduation season, as you know, and with that in mind, we want to confer upon people who deserve it honorary doctorates.
0: And that's what's right. The criteria? You just have to ask for it.
1: You just have to ask for
0: okay.
1: it.
0: Okay.
1: So, and then bam, you got one. Doctor. You have to tell us, what do you want your honorary doctorate in? And we will give it to you. It's that simple. You can call us 855-90-BRANT, and we will give you one.
2: 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To within a quarter of an inch.
1: Wow.

0: That is a skill.
1: Well, Chris, we're going to give you your doctorate in being able to see where a suitcase fits in an overhead bin within a quarter of an inch.
0: Yes.
1: Bam.
0: Wow.
1: Welcome.
0: Congratulations.
1: Thank you, doctor.
2: Taking a look at the forecast, hot weather continues today with highs in the low 90s, a couple of degrees warmer possible for Saturday, with a better chance for rain moving in on Sunday. 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
0: 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The story behind the song, Alleluia. Here's Chris from Elevation Worship.
2: I didn't wake up today by accident. 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And this song shouts, I came to praise. That's why I woke up today.
3: I came to praise. 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
2: So no matter what I'm walking through, God is worthy. 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
1: This is a fair question. You hear this from people. Maybe you wonder this yourself. Are all religions basically the same? I mean, kind of saying the same thing. I got to tell you, just honestly, the answer is no. It's just not true. There are some commonalities, but I work with these hospitals, for instance, so I've traveled a lot to be at these hospitals, and they're in places, these cure hospitals. These are children's hospitals that do surgeries for kids who are considered cursed by the religious system that they're in. These are different religions in these countries. Mm-hmm. And somebody who's born with a disability faces that. Mm-hmm. That you're...
0: From that religion.
1: Yeah.
0: Yeah.
1: From the practitioners of it. Mm-hmm. And they will advise a mom, for instance, to get rid of the kid. Mm-hmm. But they come into the cure hospital and they hear about a Jesus. It's like, no, this happens so that God can be glorified. He loves you. Mm-hmm. He draws close to you, Mom. It's not your fault. Mm-hmm. It's not because you did something wrong. I'll tell you what, to them, they'd be like, they're not saying the same thing at all. It's not even close.
2: Checking the forecast, above normal temps today and tomorrow with highs in the low 90s. A chance for some scattered showers on Sunday. 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

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And if you're like, what are you talking about? 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
1: Okay, we're going to regroup. 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
1: We got some cats who listen to the show, Left Behind. They leave the station on sometimes.
0: Oh, they...
1: People go to work.
0: People who own the cats.
1: Yeah.
0: Leave the station on.
1: I'm going to do a little feature for them.
0: Oh.
1: Rules for cats.
0: Do we have that many listening that we should have a dedicated feature?
1: Yeah. More. So, you know, it's a niche, but nobody else is doing it.
0: No, well, that's true.
1: Rules for cats. For guests, when guests come over, cats... Quickly determine which guest hates cats the most, and sit on their lap. Insist on it. And then if there's a guest who's I love cats, make sure you treat them with disdain.
0: Ignore them, yeah.
1: Right, and just shrink away.
0: Kind of sounds like what they're doing anyway.
1: This is a rule for work.
0: Yeah.
1: If one of your humans is writing or reading and the other is idle, go with the busy one. This is called helping. When you're supervising cooking, make sure you sit just behind the left heel of the cook. That's what you need to do.
0: Mm-hmm, sure.
1: Play is important, so make sure you get enough sleep in the daytime so you're fresh.
0: In the middle of the night.
1: If you're playing Catch the Mouse or King of the Hill on their bed between 2 and 4 a.m.
0: There These you are have good rules. Cats.
2: Good morning. Checking the forecast. Warm again today with highs in the low 90s. A little warmer for Saturday and rain chances pick up for Sunday. 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
1: One thing I love about Jesus is how he unites us across every other thing that could break us up. Like if you're a follower, you're my brother or my sister, and that's the bottom line. Whatever else, you may be completely on some other planet from me in terms of politics, or you may not speak English like I do, you might speak another language that I can't speak, whatever. You're my brother. You're my sister. The way the Bible describes it, we're one body. Like, in one way we could find out that we're not actually functioning as one body is if there was, think about this, like if you hit your thumb with a hammer and you're not really focused on it, like you get a part of your body in pain and the rest of you is not acknowledging, and you're probably not connected. Something's really, really wrong. It's really wrong. I mean, so if part of the body is in pain, all my attention would go to that part, right? So, and I don't really have a specific news item in mind here, but it happens here in the U.S. where there's a certain part of the body that's hurting and across the street, doesn't matter. Like, there's something wrong with that.

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1: Hey, look, we have more rules for cats.
0: Oh, do we?
1: Yeah, I have
0: okay. The last rules list you did, I think cats already know it and do it really well.
1: Yeah.
0: Everything on that list.
2: Some of them.
0: Sounds like they
1: like,
0: do
1: make
0: really
1: sure
0: really
1: you
0: well.
1: Get plenty of sleep in the daytime so you can be fresh to play at night. Yeah.
0: From what I hear, they already know to do that.
1: Here's a tip for chairs and rugs, mm-hmm. cats. If you have to, I'm sorry to say this, but if you have to vomit.
0: Sure.
1: Make sure you can find a chair quickly. And if you can't do that, find a rug. Find something.
0: It's my understanding that they're already really, really skilled in doing that.
1: Doors. There are rules for doors. Mm-hmm. Don't allow closed doors in any room. To get a door open, make sure you stand on your hind legs and hammer with your forepaws on the door. And then once the door is open, it's not necessary to use it.
0: Yeah.
1: You've already done your job.
0: Again, I can see cats rolling their eyes right now like we know.
1: We know. They are pretty good at it.
3: Taking a look at the forecast, hot weather continues today with highs in the low 90s, a couple of degrees warmer possible for Saturday, with a better chance for rain moving in on Sunday. 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
1: Maybe this is you. And if it's not you, I'm telling you, there are people listening. It is them. They're like, I am drawn to Jesus. I'm drawn to this. I hear this music. I'm drawn to it. But there's something lurking in my past that I did that was so terrible that if you knew about it, you realize I shouldn't even be part of this. I got to tell you, it's just not true. It doesn't matter what you've done. I'm telling you, the worst possible thing you can imagine does not scandalize God. That's what the cross was all about. That's why it was so brutal. Like, it was enough for all of us. There's nothing Jesus now needs to do. He suffer even more. God needs to sacrifice even more. You're welcome here. Telling you this, it doesn't matter. The point is now humbling ourselves and saying, I trust this is true. God, I trust that you've done enough. So I'm going to move on from here and move on in gratitude.
0: Yeah.
1: And join us.
2: Checking the forecast, above normal temps today and tomorrow with highs in the low 90s. A chance for some scattered showers on Sunday. 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
1: Producer Sherry is here too. So I want to talk about what Jesus was telling us in the Sermon on the Mount about turning the other cheek and walking the extra mile and stuff. It's just an angle in this you may not have thought about before. We'll talk about that coming up.

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1: The story behind the song, I'm Yours. 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
2: 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In the middle of all of that, I started declaring these words over myself, and they were, I'm safe, I'm loved, I'm more than enough, I'm worthy because I'm His. Those daily declarations became the foundation for this song, and it's more than just lyrics. A reminder that no matter what you're walking through, you are loved, you're chosen, you're enough because you're His.

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1: We were talking about gratitude, and again, it's not a fashionable thing to be grateful. But still, it's the key to life, life with God, like and contentment, everything, peace that's hinging on gratitude. And it doesn't mean you have to be ignorant of problems in the world at all. It just means even though this is going on, I still have hope. And I can still see the good, like even so. Yeah, and it's like, yes, I see that, and yet, hope. Like, that's, I'm acknowledging that in the end, in spite of all of this, in the end, the most accurate way to view the world is hope. That's what I'm saying.
2: Good morning. Checking the forecast. Warm again today with highs in the low 90s, a little warmer for Saturday, and rain chances pick up for Sunday. 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
1: Oh, we have some listener doctorates to hand out.
0: Oh, do we now?
1: Okay. Yeah, it's graduation season. So people have requested honorary doctorates. I do grant them on the show.
0: And this is the Brant Hanson University
1: State Tech. A&M. Right. And we are honoring these people. It's Mark. Mark Andrews.
0: Okay, Mark Andrews.
1: He gets a doctorate. He wanted this in orthopedics and media. He said it's sleeping on the couch and watching TV. So that's pretty cool.
0: I was going to say, I don't know if we should be. Okay.
1: Susan Spur Mobley. Would like to nominate somebody else for a doctorate. Jaden Harrell.
0: Okay.
1: Who made 200 Wookiee cookies for the May the 4th day at Heritage Academy.
0: Oh, congratulations.
1: This is beautiful.
0: Yes, it is.
1: A doctorate for somebody else. Jenny Murphy DeBoer. She gets a doctorate in being the only one in the house who can see that the garbage can is overflowing. That is fantastic.

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1: So people say the toughest sports fans in America are in Philadelphia. I think there's some credence to that. Yeah, I mean, there's the legendary stories about who they, you know, booing their own players all the time, or they booed Santa Claus one time at an Eagles game.
0: So, that's actually admirable.
1: Yeah, so this guy, I don't know if you heard about this, Brome, his last name. Brome, I think, or Boehm, I'm sorry. But anyway, he made three errors in front of it, and they were booing him.
0: Okay.
1: And he said something that the television cameras picked up to another player, basically said, "I hate this place." Okay. And everybody knew that's what he said.
0: Oh, boy.
1: And it was very pointed, and there was a big to-do about it. Like, great, well, then get out of here, Mr. Error or whatever. The next day, he got out there, and the fans gave him a standing ovation.
0: Why?
1: Because even though everybody was really angry about it, here's the lesson that I take from this. When he went in front of the cameras, he said he was really sorry about it. And they asked him, "Do you actually love Philadelphia?" He's like, "You know what? I actually do. I'm really sorry I said that. I just got so frustrated because I made three errors of down on myself and just wanted out."
0: So a sincere apology.
1: Yeah, he owned it. He owned it. Instead of kicking it down the road or avoiding the issue and having this thing go on for weeks. And the response from people, generally, like a genuine apology in your family or with friends. I've had to apologize on the air. I'm sure I'll do it again. But if it's genuine, people are pretty graceful.
2: Taking a look at the forecast, hot weather continues today with highs in the low 90s. A couple of degrees warmer possible for Saturday with a better chance for rain moving in on Sunday. 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
7: 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The temp is set to 72. It's 91.
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0: Good morning from Christian FM.
1: Jesus is so brilliant. And we don't think about this very often, about how brilliant he is. But he is. Mm-hmm. So he's telling us to turn the other cheek. And he's telling us also another story right next to it about going the extra mile. Mm-hmm. Like at the time, you were required, if a Roman soldier said, you have to carry my stuff for a mile. Mm-hmm. He's like, take it in another one. Oh. But think about that. Why is he saying that stuff? Mm-hmm. Freedom.
0: Yeah.
1: Right? I mean, in both cases, you're not being dictated mm-hmm. who you are, what you think, how you approach life. No one else has that control over you.
0: Yeah.
1: So if you're turning the other cheek, not only are you demonstrating grace there in a sense, mm-hmm. but also like you don't get to...
0: This person's actions or words are not going to control me.
1: Yeah. I'm not an animal.
0: Yeah.
1: You don't get to train me. Mm-hmm. Same thing with this mile thing. Like, okay, I'll do it. And I'll do one more because that's, I'm my own person. Mm-hmm. Like, I only answer to God as my authority. So... so much what Jesus is saying is about freedom.
2: Checking the forecast, above normal temps today and tomorrow with highs in the low 90s, a chance for some scattered showers on Sunday. 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
2: 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I'm Bruce Douglas. Let's congratulate a couple who told us they're celebrating their wedding anniversary this weekend. Congratulations to Mark and Crystal Huskins of Vero Beach. We've got free flowers for them, free flowers for any couple that lets us know they're celebrating their special day. We want to thank some flower shops for making that possible. 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One couple enjoys a dinner date at the Bonefish Grill in Vero Beach. 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

0: Most of what God does for other people happens through someone else's ordinary day. And that includes yours, so he could be using somebody else's ordinary day to do something for you and use you to do something for someone else every day.
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0: 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My name is Doug Hanna. First question you've been asked today along this line, I bet. Would you please take a moment now and think about your breakfast this morning, if you had breakfast, or the last meal that you did have? Are you with me so far? Okay. Every single part of that came through human hands. Think about it. Farmers, truck drivers, store workers. Probably very few, if any of them, were thinking, I'm a part of God's plan today. And yet they were. This is how God provides for people all over the world. Everyday work. It feels pretty routine, but whether or not we acknowledge it, it in fact is a part of God's plan today. I find that, I don't know, it brings a smile to my face because even if it seems mundane, God's got a way of using it.
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Here's the thing. You don't need a dramatic assignment to have a meaningful life. The repetitious stuff that seems every day, that's where God is showing up and working through you and your faithfulness.

0: it actually carries real weight. I don't know if you've considered this, but when you take the time to do work well, when you just encourage somebody that you work with or encourage anybody you encounter, when you keep your word, when it would be easier not to, those things bring a goodness and a grace and actually a stability to other people's lives that you may not realize. The thing I'm trying to say is God works through all of this stuff, not just the stuff that looks and feels so spiritual.
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1: and let all this great music in. Inspiring and encouraging. Christian FM. The story behind the song, Ain't No Way. Here's Jamie McDonald.
2: There's so many instances in my life where I can look back and say, he really has never, ever failed me. Because when you get in a situation and it's not looking so good, it's so easy for us to freak out and just say, God, where are you? Have you forgotten about me?
3: Ain't no way that he's gonna let me down.
2: And this song, Ain't No Way, is just all about that declaration. As I look back over my life, there's not one time that you failed me, and you're gonna show up for me now.

0: 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One of the most useful prayers that you can do is you say something along the lines of, God, please use me in my life today, and then watch what happens. And then a lot of us are waiting for the fireworks or the amazing things to show up, the memorable stuff. And that's not usually how it happens. You shouldn't be disappointed in that. I got to tell you, according to the Bible, right now, you are already standing in a place where God can use you to do some good. There are no upgrades, changes of station or location or anything else required. It's true.
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0: good.
1: Christian FM. My name is Doug Hanna, and I have a lot of people along a long career in Christian media say things to me like, it must be so cool to be able to work in a place where people pray and you get to do your job in such a way that you get to talk about, you know, your faith a lot. And it is cool. But one of the things that happens is that it's easy to imagine that only a job like this, or maybe a job at a church or a pastor or some other type of Christian work, that that's where real purpose is. And hopefully you don't believe that. But a lot of people, I don't know, still do, I think. Your purpose is not somewhere else or somewhere bigger. It really is right where you are now, even if you don't like it, even if you want to change it, which you could do. But the people right in front of you today in the job that you actually have and the place that you actually live, well, they need your patience and your honesty and care, and that's how God's going to work through you. So I'm talking about a family member or a difficult customer or a coworker or anybody. Your presence in their life really is not accidental. You're there. And so God wants to use you right there, even if it feels repetitive or routine.
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It's true. The littlest responsibilities, the stuff you just have to deal with, sometimes put up with, that's often where trust is built over time. Trust between you and others, and also a reminder that God uses that stuff to you.

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1: My name is Doug, and all of us can think of somebody. As soon as I start to say this, you'll think of them now. There's somebody who does what needs to be done, and they don't seem to want recognition much. They don't need it, for sure, and they don't even seem to like it when you point it out. They're paying attention. They're following through. They own their work. You know, there's just people like that, and it may not even be in a job. It might be in church, or just somebody you know who's like that. Those are habits that don't often get applause. And my point here is not that we should start applauding that, although that's not a bad idea. But the point here is that when people show up, when any of us show up in those ways that seem unnoticed, but we all know are vital, that provides stability for everybody else. That's how God works through us and uses us together in one way. And so that little stuff that we think doesn't matter actually probably matters way more than we think.
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0: I'm Jeff. That's Danielle. Thanks again for listening. We appreciate you. Are you ready to do a little warm up?
1: Yeah.
0: Before we
1: la, la,
0: go
1: la,
0: through
1: la,
0: this.
1: La, la, la, la, la.
0: Oh, that's
1: like
0: nice.
1: That.
0: You actually, you're
1: la,
0: hitting
1: la la la la la la la like that.
0: Did you take voice lessons?
1: No, I mean some people are just natural talents, you know.
0: Yeah, no, that is really good.
1: I think I'm in that category.
0: Kind of go.
1: Oh. That's also a good option.
0: Thank you.
1: Yeah,
0: which
1: like if you were like alone, it was a better option. If you're alone,
0: what does that mean?
1: I mean,
0: what's that supposed to?
1: I just think that you know.
0: HR.

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1: We are Jeff and Danielle, and it's time for...
2: Would You Rather?
3: All right, this is where we pose a question, pick a side, and debate it out. Would you rather randomly turn into a giant inflatable duck?
1: Oh.
3: Once a week. Just once a week.
1: Just once a week, okay.
3: Have to sing everything you say in opera once a week.
1: Just once a week?
3: Just once a week. What do you mean just?
1: I mean, it's a lot for either option.
3: I was going to say either one, yeah. What would you do? Ladies first.
1: Oh, I'm going to go with opera.
3: You're going to do the, yeah.
1: At first I thought duck. That made more sense, but I'm going to go with opera.
3: Why not the duck?
1: I don't know. What if I'm at like an event, you know, and.
3: Yeah, but if you randomly just turn into a giant inflatable duck.
1: What a party trick that is.
3: Seriously.
1: Right?
3: And everybody would love you and like.
1: Yeah, but it's a giant duck. So what if there's not like enough room and then you're like knocking people over and plates and stuff? It could get messy. So I'll just break out in song, ruining someone else's experience. You know, I'll go that route.
3: I was going to go for the duck without a doubt because, like, everybody would love you and want to hug you and, like, play and then take pictures with you, do selfies, like, all that stuff. If you're opera, you're loud. Like, think of how loud opera
1: it would
3: is.
1: Be super loud. Like, imagine if you're at, like, some kid's school play or something.
3: Yeah. And then all of a sudden you're trying to say, oh, that's my child up there, which turns into, that's my child up there.
1: Wow. So you don't have to pick the opera one. You're like a natural talent.
3: No,
1: you know what I
3: know.
1: Mean?
3: I
1: it's good you're trying something different.
3: Yeah, thank you very
1: you're
3: much.
1: Welcome.
3: I appreciate it.
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0: 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I'm Jeff, that's Danielle. I was talking earlier about NASA finding a possible Earth 2.0, right?
1: Oh, NASA.
0: And yeah. Now off the coast of Japan, about 70 to 80 feet deep, it looks like they have found...
1: Earth 3.0.
0: No. They've actually found what they believe could be a sunken city, not Atlantis, but they said a sunken city. They said there's like these walls that are chiseled out and stairs and all this stuff that they're, and they have no idea like what it went to or what it was a part of. And they just found this stuff. So they're now looking at it and trying to figure out, you know, what was this thing? Because it has these geometric shapes too.
1: Sure.
0: And some people are like, well, that could have just formed naturally. And I'm like, no, mm-hmm. not like that.
1: A little too specific.
0: Yeah. I mean, there's even like, there's walls and there's ledges and possibly like even seats that are carved like a bench type of thing.
1: What are they calling it?
0: They're not calling it anything yet. They just said that experts are saying that they think that it was used for rituals or social gatherings. So in other words, it was probably just a club back then.
1: Like a party hall. You
0: know? Yeah, it's party hall.
1: That's wow.
0: Right. Yeah. So we'll find out more about it, obviously, as they discover things. But it's funny how many discoveries there are going around.
1: Wow, people are just moving around on the planet, doing all kinds of stuff.
0: Yeah.
1: All the stuff we don't even know about.
0: Yeah. Archaeology, it's amazing.

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1: We are Jeff and Danielle.
2: Sometimes you make that noise when you're in traffic and you're like, why isn't it moving? And then you're like, oh, because somebody had a flat tire and everybody had to look at it. I mean, do you know what I'm talking about?
1: Oh, no.
2: This happens.
1: What?
2: People slow down to look at it because there's no other reason for traffic to be slowing down. And then you get up there and you're like, what was the slowdown? You look to the side, somebody had their car and they're changing their tire.
1: Called rubbernecking.
2: Yeah. Yeah. I just have to like take a deep breath and remind myself to be patient. I got to remember the fruits of the spirit, like in Ephesians 4:2, right?
1: Yeah.
2: Be completely humble and gentle. Be patient, bearing with one another in love. Just be patient and don't worry that the people in front of you care about looking at somebody changing the tire instead of getting where they're going.
1: Yeah, I'm all like, I love you, but you have to move.
2: Ephesians 4:2.
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0: 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We are Jeff and Danielle. When it's dinner time at your house, are you guys allowed to have any electronic devices?
1: I am an adult, so yes, I can do what I want.
0: No!
1: Is that no?
0: No, wait. Oh. No, not no. It's whatever you do.
1: Oh.
0: But do you guys keep the electronic devices nearby?
1: I do. Yes.
0: Why?
1: Oh, my kids are adults. I mean, it's usually just.
0: I keep flashing to that insurance commercial where they're all sitting around. And then the father's like, really? Do we all have to be on our devices? And then when they set them down, they're talking about some, like, just they don't even know what to talk about. They're like, did you know that turkeys like to do? And the guy's like, never mind. Pick up your phones. Yeah, never mind. No, in our house, we always try to put all the electronics off to the side so that we can have meaningful conversations and hopefully
1: so good.
0: Yeah, hopefully develop something decent, you know, or a good conver. So do you guys just text each other then around the table? What do you do?
1: Well, we're not like on the phones are there. We're not like actively texting on them, I guess, but they're not in the corner. They're not like locked away or anything because I'm an adult.
0: Well,
1: I can do what I want. It's my house.
0: You go sit in the corner for a couple of minutes.
1: Oh, all right.
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0: That's Danielle. This is interesting. I just found out what the most stolen food in the world is.
1: There's a stolen, is it bread?
0: It's the most stolen food out of any country anywhere in the world.
1: It's got to be bread.
0: I'm going to give you the selection.
1: Okay.
0: Cheese, chocolate, bread, or bananas?
1: Yeah, bread is my answer.
0: You're going with bread?
1: I'm going with bread.
0: It's actually cheese.
1: No way.
0: I don't know what, first of all, it could melt. Like, second of all, like,
1: maybe why? I watched Aladdin too many times, but I thought it was bread.
0: Aladdin?
1: Yeah, you know, like when he steals the, he's got the monkey and he steals the bread. I don't know. I just thought it was bread.

0: story behind the song Worthy of It All. Here's C.C. Winans.
1: Psalm 63 talks about God's love being better than life. And that is so true. When I think of the goodness of Jesus and all that he has done for me, I can't help but praise God. And this song, Worthy of It All, just puts it all in perspective. He's worthy of all of our praise, all of our strength. The Bible instructs us to love him with all of our heart, soul, and mind. Why? Because he deserves nothing less. He is worthy of it all.

0: Christian FM. Thanks for listening. We're Jeff and Danielle.
1: All right. Finish this sentence. I laughed so hard once that I...
0: cried.
1: Oh.
0: I peed my pants.
1: You cried and peed your pants?
0: That would be quite the combo, wouldn't it?
1: What was it that caused you to laugh so much that you cried and peed your pants?
0: Oh, goodness. Who remembers? Probably drank too much water.
1: No.
0: What was the joke or why did I?
1: No, what was the funny that actually?
0: Who remembers? Sometimes stuff just strikes you funny and you're like,
1: Were you just sitting on your couch and nothing was going on? What's
0: going on? You just think I sat on my couch and cry and pee at the same time?
1: I don't know. It right, could happen.
0: Maybe.
1: Maybe you sneezed.
0: How old do you think I am?
1: Well, I walked right into that, didn't I?
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0: 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We're Jeff and Danielle, and it's time for
1: Would You Rather?
2: We pose the question and we debate the answer to see who has the best answer and why. All right. Are you ready for this one?
0: I'm ready.
2: Oh, boy. I already know the answer to this, but we're going to do it anyway. Would you rather be able, or would you rather have to whisper everything you say?
0: Ooh.
2: Or shout everything you say?
0: Oh, my gosh. Those are the choices?
2: Those are the choices.
0: Oh, all right. You go first this time.
2: So it has to be one or the other. Okay. I'm going to go with whisper.
0: I was going to go with whisper.
2: Why are you going to go with whisper?
0: Because yelling isn't always appropriate, but whispering always can work in, you know? I guess unless you're at a concert or something. And
2: why do you say yelling's not appropriate?
0: Like a baseball game.
2: You can just say, I've got a voice modulation issue.
0: You could.
2: Nice to see you. Have a great day.
0: You'd never be invited to anything ever.

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1: We are Jeff and Danielle.
2: All right. Somebody said something to me the other day, and I think we've all heard this before. As Christians, you hear, oh, those hypocrites, right? Mm-hmm. I mean, and I hate saying it, but and I'll speak for myself so that I'm not speaking for anybody else. Yeah, no, they're 100% right. You know, when it comes to like forgiveness and being able to be kind, it's like sometimes we forget and we're like, oh, those people, or, you know, you say something you shouldn't or whatever. But I keep thinking about like sometimes when people are saying something to you and like the way you respond, even if it's not directly mean, but it's kind of like a snapback in a coy type of way. You know what I'm saying? But then it's like, no matter what you do, you got to look at it and be like, is it a Christian response? If we're not shining a light to God, people are going to look at you and go, wow, that's how Christians are. And I don't want them to, I don't want people looking at me and going, wow, if he's an example of Christians, yeah, I'm not interested. You know what I'm saying? Does that make sense?
1: It does. You should also, like, I guess, feel your feelings, you know, for people who need to do that. But mm-hmm. you can't get anxiety overthinking what other people are going to say. But as long as you're right. acting in love and conscientious that you're representative of Christ, I think it's a good.
2: Just like Ephesians 4:32 says, be kind and compassionate to one another, forgiving each other, just as in Christ God forgave you. So.
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1: We are Jeff and Danielle. You ever seen those little corgi dogs?
2: Mm-hmm, mm-hmm.
1: I didn't know that was the name of them before.
2: Oh, they're cute.
1: I saw one yesterday. A lady was walking one, and she passed. She was very friendly as she's walking by. Hi, oh, how you doing? I'm like, oh, good. And I go, what happened to your dog's legs?
2: Oh, no.
1: Because it does.
2: They're little.
1: It looks like a normal dog with stubs underneath. Yeah. Thimbles, if you will.
2: Yeah, they're teeny weeny legs. Yeah.
1: And I was like, how genetically did somebody make that up?
2: I don't know. Are they from the wiener dog family? You know, the dachshund?
1: That's a good question.
2: I don't know.
1: So
2: my dog, my newest dog, looks like that.
1: Does it really?
2: It's got a weird low body.
1: Huh.
2: Cute little legs.
1: And but I thought your dogs were all Chihuahuas.
2: My newest one is Australian Shepherd Chihuahua mix.
1: Oh.
2: But its body type looks a lot more like a wiener dog.
1: How do you know it's Australian? Accent?
2: I mean, here I am racially profiling my puppy dog.
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0: We are Greg and Darnell. Oh. Thank you for listening.
1: My Darnell. Isn't that a guy's name?
0: No, not necessarily.
1: I don't think
0: just
1: it's
0: like
1: a lady's
0: Jesse.
1: Name.
0: Jesse can be a boy or a girl.
1: I don't think it works for Darnell.
0: Guy,
1: I think
0: girl?
1: It's the equivalent of like Steve.
0: Darnell?
1: Yeah.
0: You don't think so?
1: I wouldn't call a girl Steve, you know?
0: Well, what if that was her middle name?
1: Stevie Nicks.
0: Stevie Nicks. See?
1: What's it short for? Is that her name?
0: It's not short for anything.
1: Is it a stage name?
0: Corgi.
1: Is it her name? Name?
0: I made myself laugh right there.
1: Look, it's so funny.

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1: We are Jeff and Danielle. So my mom used to tell me, it just popped in my head the other day, that my mom used to tell me not to laugh at my own jokes.
2: Yeah, and you're already doing
1: it. And I'm doing it while I'm saying the sentence. Yeah, like I feel like now I make a living literally laughing at my own jokes. I'm like, it's funny. Why wouldn't I laugh?
2: The key is,
1: what's the key?
2: Does your mother laugh at your jokes?
1: Yeah, well, she always did. I just wasn't supposed to.
2: Oh,
1: and
2: okay.
1: I was like, what? Like, etiquette-wise, you're not supposed to laugh at your own jokes. But I don't get it. I do it. I'm not stopping it.
2: And how does that make you feel?
1: I was literally trying not to laugh at that, and I right. couldn't do it.
2: I know.
1: Because I'm so funny.
2: All right.
1: Mom, that's the funniest person I've ever met.
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1: I'm Jeff. That's Danielle. You have a song for us?
2: I do have a song.
1: All right, what do you have?
2: It's not like a super flashback.
1: Okay.
2: But a couple years ago, there's a song called Weary Traveler.
1: Yeah.
2: Okay, so here's a little clip.
3: Weary Traveler, restless soul.
1: Silky.
2: It's awesome. My favorite line in this whole song is, "You were never meant to walk this road alone," which reminds me of Hebrews 13:5. Where it says, never will I leave you, never will I forsake you.
1: Oh,
2: right?
1: True.
2: And it's like, there's nothing more comforting than knowing that it doesn't matter what's happening.
1: Right.
2: And he knows that we're tired, right? Like, but he says, never get tired, never get weary in doing good,
1: yeah.
2: Right? But he knows that we will. That's why he says that, right? But he's always there with us.

be strong like my father, even when I'm scared. And when someone's in trouble, I'll never leave them there. And I love like my mother,

0: Christian FM.
1: We are Jeff and Danielle. You have four dogs at home.
2: Oh, it's too many.
1: If you, it is.
2: It's too many.
1: But you keep picking them up.
2: They need saving, so
1: it's,
2: I save them.
1: It's a habit.
2: Yeah.
1: So if you had, if one of your pets could talk and complain about things for the day, what would the, which pet would it be?
2: Mm-hmm.
1: And what would they be? What would they sound like while they're complaining about?
2: Actually, it's funny you ask this question because one of the dogs, my, one of my newer rescue dogs, actually does try to talk to us. He likes to complain. So he wants to go for a walk every night.
1: Yeah.
2: And if he knows like the time, the day, I don't know, summer solstice, I don't know what he's doing.
1: A schedule.
2: He has his own internal clock and he comes and goes, row, row, row, row, row, row. And we're like, no, no, not yet. It's only like 4:30. Like you got to wait till six. Row, row, row, row.
1: He does that.
2: Very vocal. Like you have a conversation and when you tell him no, he gets louder. So yeah. So if any, I pick that guy. That's the one.
1: Oh my gosh.
2: Yeah.
1: So what is he saying while he's doing that? Do you think?
2: I think he's just trying to convince us.
1: Yeah.
2: Like it's, he's very passionate.
1: And if he, and if you were Dr. Doolittle, what were the actual words that he's telling you guys?
2: Oh, I don't know, but I think his voice would be super high.
1: Yeah?
2: Even, yeah.
1: Can we have a male example?
2: Dog. No. I just growled into the microphone. Is that not good? I'm like, rah, rah, rah, rah, rah, rah.
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1: We are Jeff and Danielle. I was waiting to tell you this. I got fired yesterday.
0: Hey, yo. Oh.
1: What?
0: Oh, hey. No. I said, oh, no.
1: No.
0: Oh, no.
1: No, I got fired yesterday, for real. I was with my son on a video shoot.
0: He fired you?
1: He fired me. Well, here's the thing.
0: Zach's getting very bold.
1: He was doing some marketing for a guy who's a comedian. Mm-hmm. And I was doing the, I don't know what you call it. I'm just going to call it the free roaming camera.
0: Yeah.
1: But he said, he goes, just stay in this area and shoot the video from waist up. And if you need to move a little left or right, you can. Well, as the comedian's telling jokes, I've never heard the jokes before. And they were really funny. Oh, so I'm laughing and the camera's moving. He's like, Dad, you can't move the camera around like that. And I go, well, I'm laughing. He goes, don't laugh. And I'm like, easy for you to say.
0: You're at work, sir.
1: Yeah. So like by the third, he's like, okay, let's reshoot that again. So the guy told the joke again, but he changed it up a little bit. And then I'm laughing again. And he thought it was funny that I'm laughing at the joke and shaking the camera. And Zach is just getting upset. He's like,
0: Dad, he's not laughing.
1: That is not going to look good. You got to hold the camera still. And I'm like, okay, fine. So
0: he needs a better camera.
1: Well, what he did is on the third take, I was still laughing. And he's like, okay, get lost. I'm putting a tripod over there instead of free roaming. So I got fired right there. And I wasn't allowed to touch the cameras the rest of the time. Oh, and then I got kicked out of the room because I was still laughing in the background, like snickering.
0: Then they could hear you.
1: Yeah, he's like, Dad, this is not. So out. Boom. I had to go out. Yeah, fired.
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Hey there, it's Lisa Berry. I'll be honest, I caught a little bit of Tood in my thoughts this morning because I'm just ready for it to be Saturday. And like you, I've got a lot of work on my plate, but also like you, I'm going to let the songs dictate where my thoughts go.

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0: 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The story behind the song, Wait For Me. 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
2: I wrote this song during a time when I felt completely lost. I've been walking through life trying to figure out everything on my own, carrying things I should have laid down years ago. And the more I tried, the harder the road got. One day I finally looked up and prayed, God, I need some direction. And what struck me was realizing He had never left. He was just there patiently waiting for me to turn around. The song is a reminder that even when we take the long way home, God still waits for us.

0: Your Christian FM. Do you ever wonder why planes still fly even though they know it's going to be turbulent? Hey there, it's Lisa Berry. I mean, sometimes it feels like that plane is going to crack in two. And I've got it all pictured in my head. And it just cracks me up how the pilot gets on and says, "Hey folks, we're going to have a few bumps here." I'm like, really? You call that a bump? It feels like we hit a sinkhole in midair. But you know, I think if Jesus would have known about airplanes, instead of saying, "In this world, you may have trouble," he might say, "In this world, you may have a few bumps, but take heart, I'm going to land the plane safely."
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0: 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Well, your kids are chomping at the bit to start summer vacation, and this is the time of year when the schools always have the kids dressing up in different costumes for a different theme. It's like, okay, let's just make things a little crazier.
1: I could stay.

0: pdkroofinginc.com.
1: Do you realize that Gordon Matthew Thomas Sumner might be accusing you and me of child abuse?
0: You're like, wait a minute. First of all, who in the world is that?
1: Second of all, I'm Lisa Berry. That name belongs to someone better known as Sting, the singer. And he thinks if you just hand over money to your kids, just because you have it or because you're leaving it to them as an inheritance, he thinks that is child abuse. I gotta say, I've never heard that before, but I do get what he's saying. He's always said to his kids, you know, I put you through school, you got shoes on your feet, now go make a life, go work. And they did, they have. He said he's spending the money. I think that's kind of funny. But he earned it. Now, maybe you set a little money aside in case there's some financial setback that your kids have and you can help, but I think it's good that they don't expect it. Maybe you and I don't have to worry about that as much as we thought. How about we go make dinner reservations instead?
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0: 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By Sunday, we have some afternoon showers moving in, same for Monday and Tuesday, kind of like that rainy season pattern, but it's not going to stick quite yet. 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

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You know what I learned? That treating the weekend like a vacation boosts your happiness. Because what do you do on vacation? You plan stuff. You do out of the ordinary stuff. Live it up like you're on vacation.

0: glad single moms are speaking out about how they feel sometimes on Mother's Day. Tell me your story, Stephanie.
1: When I was married and had children, I was capable of doing all the things, of volunteering, the mom who did it all. And now that I'm a single mom, I think people still see me the same way. But the circumstances are drastically changed. And I think people forget that it's harder now. It's massively harder now. So they don't think of checking in on me or inviting me to things or asking even if I'm okay.
0: I'm so sorry.
1: And I can't be the only one. I think there are many, many, many single moms that we're trying to be the same moms we were before we became single moms. And of course, you can't.
0: Stephanie, you are beautiful. You're articulate and I get it. And thank you for explaining that so well. So bottom line, what do you want this Sunday?
1: For somebody to notice and to care.
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1: Hi, Lisa Vary. I just mentioned single mothers. I am now a single mother of my three children, and I would absolutely adore if somebody were to take my family and I out on a picnic.
0: Really? I love it.
1: In a park somewhere where I didn't need to make a meal plan and somebody already had it for me. Then I could play with my kids. You know, they're a little older now, and I'm 13 and 11. Or take a walk around a lake. Just kind of reconnect. That's always my favorite thing.
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5: 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It's 91.
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2: Well, I guess if you've got to have clouds in your forecast, you want them to show up on a day when the sun is especially hot. And that's going to be the case tomorrow. So I think you'll actually not mind it too much. By Sunday, we have some afternoon showers moving in. Same for Monday and Tuesday. Kind of like that rainy season pattern, but it's not going to stick quite yet. 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
1: Thankfully, bad days don't last forever, and bad seasons don't last forever either. But even if you've caused the mess that you're in, and that happens sometimes, there's forgiveness. 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

0: 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This is Christian FM. If you ever want to reach me, the number here is 888-311-LISA, 888-311-LISA. Where are you off to?
1: I am on my way to take my biology test.
0: Wow, are you ready?
1: I have studied. I think I'm going to ace it, so I think I'm good. Just want some motivation.
0: Oh, yeah, I totally get that. So what is your major then? What are you going to do with it?
1: After I get my RN, I want to go back to get my oncology chemotherapy nursing and then work with cancer patients. So I'm a survivor, so I have a passion for it.
0: Wow, way to turn that around.
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0: Thanks for listening. This is Christian FM. Hey there, it's Lisa Berry. And getting mom something she wants for Mother's Day doesn't even have to cost you anything.
1: I have 6-month-old twins. My family used to come over when they were first born and let me nap while they would do my laundry.
0: Oh.
1: I know, and that was so great because then I have older ones too. To sleep like all afternoon, and then while they took care of all the laundry, and then I would, you know, go upstairs and I'd have a bathroom clean, and it would just be great.
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0: 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Well, Mother's Day brings out a lot of emotions in us. And Christina, what I love about your story is you didn't even have a great relationship with your mom until the unthinkable happened.
1: She was with me when the surgeon was basically saying, okay, we got the cancer, but I still want her to do radiation. And she basically was fighting with the surgeon, saying, why you got the cancer? Now, just fighting it. And this breast surgeon was a very strong woman and from the Ukraine. And she basically kind of put her in her place. And my mom just started crying, you know, just lost it, because this woman didn't have the bedside manner that doctors, you know, normally do. And then basically made the surgeon cry as well. And they hugged, and she said, I'm so sorry. I know this is hard. Your daughter is going through this. And like, my mom is a very strong woman, and just to see her fall apart like that was...
0: Her heart was just so for you and fighting for you. And she felt like she was losing a battle there, and she wasn't about to lose the battle.
1: Yeah. We were just never close until that season.
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Well, we've got all the feels this weekend because it's Mother's Day and emotions are all over the map. Some moms feeling elated, some feeling loved, others feeling abandoned and forgotten, concerned, frustrated. 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
1: I wrote this in a season where anxiety felt super loud and my future felt even more unclear. The world constantly tells us to worry about everything, but when we call on the name of the Lord, He brings peace, direction, and security. Hey, my friend, He knows you and He sees you. He has good plans for you, because that's just who He is. So why should we worry? Let this be our anthem today.

0: acknowledging it, because she hasn't forgotten. If you do something and then just explain why you're doing it, I can't imagine any kind of a response other than gratitude.
1: 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Thank you.
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0: 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Well, maybe science news is not at the top of your list, but do you know they've discovered we aren't just built to hear music? We're built to need it. Like, your whole brain lights up. God is just filling you up and replenishing your spirit.
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I just saw this on this gal's podcast, and she said the six words are, what if this all works out?

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0: 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They come in every shape and size. And I gotta know, who's your hero today?
1: My mom. She raised us alone. She was a single mom for most of the time us girls were growing up. I don't know how she did it, but we always had what we needed, and she was always there for us. Today, I really want to be there for her because she's going into surgery in like an hour and a half.
0: Wow. She rescues you, and you turn around and rescue her right back. 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